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10: Increasing clouds through the night. Can't rule out an isolated shower or storm with a low down to 70, a south wind under 10 miles an hour. Scattered morning storms to mostly cloudy Monday with highs around 85. Showers and thunderstorms likely Monday night, lows in the mid-60s. I'm meteorologist Matthew Harding.
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2: Right now on my nightstand, I have three crisp, brand new books just arrived at my doorstep. And I look at that pile with so much excitement and enthusiasm because I love what a book represents. Love that inside of a book are countless adventures, unexpected laughs, but then insight and wisdom that we can then apply to our own lives. And it makes me wonder, what would happen if I looked at each day of my life as a book that I'm reading? Because I believe that my life is a book and so is yours. And it's an opportunity when we live in the present to really dive in and get lost in the pages of that present story. Because we can have confidence that the author has every page of our book beautifully planned and perfectly put together.
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11: Clouds through the night. Can't rule out an isolated shower or storm with a low down to 70, a south wind under 10 miles an hour. Scattered morning storms to mostly cloudy Monday with highs around 85. Showers and thunderstorms likely Monday night, lows in the mid-60s. I'm meteorologist Matthew Harding.
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1: Hi, I'm Donna Cruz. Being a dad and husband can be hard, even for a comedian like Jason Earls.
2: The names? Aaron, Alexandria, Alicia, Andrew, Akeem, and Anaya. That's my first time making straight A's.
1: But make no mistake, parenting is a job he takes seriously.
2: Trying to make your kid understand your view of who they are and God's view of who they are. It's like, hey, we're not going to give you all a lot of rules. We're going to give you God's standards. So even when I'm not checking your phone, even when you're with your friends, God's eyes are everywhere. That's who you want to please.
1: And to get that message across, sometimes you need a little help.
2: There's this old African proverb that says it takes a village to raise a child. That's why you need other people to back up. Like, I realize that there's a window in your children's life that's open where you can tell them anything and they believe it. But once they hit like puberty, that window is sealed shut and won't be back open till they like 27. So you need other people who speak the same language, who that child in the village, who that child views as valuable, who communicate the same thing that you do.
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9: Increasing clouds through the night. Can't rule out an isolated shower or storm with a low down to 70, a south wind under 10 miles an hour. Scattered morning storms, the mostly cloudy Monday with highs around 85. Showers and thunderstorms likely Monday night, lows in the mid-60s. I'm meteorologist Matthew Harding.
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3: God has saved my life in so many ways. I was a major alcoholic, waking up in places I didn't know, ending up in jail. When I was a teenager, I hung out with gang members. At 18, I had a daughter who is now a grown woman. And I just gave my life completely to the Lord about 3 months ago. I've changed myself considerably. I'm not the same girl that I was, and I give the glory to God. Some people even feel like it might be fake, but I don't think about what other people say about me anymore. But all I think about is how Jesus died on the cross for my sins. And if I can change, they will see that that's a miracle.
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3: Hi, I'm Donna Cruz. Fear often paralyzes us. But what's the solution? Dave Burchett is a sports director and the author of the book, Waking Up Slowly. One day, when comforting his grandson, Bennett, he stumbled on a truth that's really helped him.
4: He was 3 years old at the time, and he had seen a cartoon movie or something about a pig that scared him. And so he had decided that this pig was under his bed upstairs in his bedroom. So come nap time, he would have nothing to do with it. But instead of saying, oh, come on, Bennett, that's silly, what I did is I took our rescued Labrador Retriever, Maggie, and I said, you know, Bennett, Maggie is a trained pig hunter. So we're going to go upstairs and we're going to get rid of the pig so it's safe for you to go upstairs. And so we embarked on Operation Safe Sleep. And Bennett believed me, and he went upstairs and he took his nap. Now, as adults, we could go, that's silly. But isn't it really as silly, some of the fears that we have, if we really believe that we are a child of God, that He loves me, that He has my back? The things that I'm fearing probably seem as silly to God as that pig under the bed that Bennett was fearing might seem to an adult.
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12: Clouds through the night. Can't rule out an isolated shower or storm with a low down to 70, a south wind under 10 miles an hour. Scattered morning storms, the mostly cloudy Monday with highs around 85. Showers and thunderstorms likely Monday night, lows in the mid-60s. I'm meteorologist Matthew Harding.
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2: Hey, I'm Nicole C. Mullen. 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
3: God has moved so much in my life. 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And on my way home, I got into a car accident and didn't know what to do. But thank you, God, I have a vehicle to drive. I have a working area that I can go to work every day. And just God's been providing left and right for me. I'm going to be a member of my praise team at my local church. I just thank God so much for all that he's doing in my life. I know it's going to help those that are out there in the same situation. With God, anything is possible.
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0: Hey, this is Brant, and summer is supposed to be a season of laughter. Kids running through sprinklers and riding bikes and stuff, but for many kids born with treatable disabilities, summer is just another season of suffering, honestly. A little girl with twisted legs just watches from the sidelines because she can't run, or a boy with severely deformed hands hides them from others because he's tired of the stares and the shame and the ridicule. This is not a sad story, though, ultimately, because at Cure International Children's Hospitals, everything can change. 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
2: Some of you, when God called you to your dream, you were so prideful, puffed up, egotistical, self-centered that God couldn't use you. So he's got to break you, humble you, strip you of your egocentric life. And then finally, when you think now that you have nothing to give, God says, now I can use you because there's less of you and more of me. Now you're walking in humility. This is exactly where God wanted you. You think you're disqualified, but God says, now finally you're qualified. You think it's over and God says, no, it's just starting. You think I'm broken down, now I don't have anything to offer. No, God says, now it's exactly where I want you because finally you're less of yourself and you know your weakness and now you're more dependent on me and that's exactly what I want to do. That's how I can use you. Thank God that some of you are just getting to the point where God can use you in a mega way.
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0: uplifting and encouraging the river. I'm producer Mike. 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And somehow I even messed that up. 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I was like, oh no, oh no. I closed the microwave door as fast as possible, just heard a pop, and all of a sudden rice was all over my microwave. 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

0: 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I'm producer Mike. 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You can share your food mishaps when you call or text 800-609-1049. I somehow couldn't figure out how to microwave a bag of rice without it exploding. It's because I didn't tear a hole in the top. Boom. Yeah, was not a fun day to clean up my microwave. Gwen, what was your food mishap?
1: 24 years ago, my daughter turned 3. And I was a single mom, and I felt like I had to make all the birthday cakes, and I got really good at making, like, veggie tail cakes and all these different things. There was an article in a magazine with a recipe for a spaghetti cake. My 3-year-old's favorite meal was spaghetti. So why wouldn't I make her a spaghetti cake? We sat down, I put it out, like, had little chocolate meatballs and raspberry sauce for the spaghetti sauce, and you just type the noodles all over the place with regular frosting. And she took one bite out of it thinking she was getting spaghetti. And she cried and screamed in horror. I had worked so hard on that cake.
0: Oh, no.
1: I took it and I put it on top of the fridge. We didn't see the cake anymore. Spaghetti cake that didn't go well.
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0: That's Jamie McDonald with Ain't No Way on Uplifting and Encouraging the River. I'm producer Mike. We all go through struggles at some point, but the good thing is we don't have to go through those struggles alone. I've been there. I struggle with anxiety and with overthinking, and it can really get me down sometimes because it feels like my brain is just working 100 miles an hour all of the time. But the good thing is, whether you're like me and you struggle in your mind or physically or anything else, God sees you and He is there for you. And a verse that always comforts me whenever I hear it, it's Psalm 34:18. It says, "The Lord is close to the brokenhearted, and He saves those who are crushed in spirit."
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4: On the Atlantic seaboard in the summertime, everybody's hot weather friend is the sea breeze, a cooling breath from off the ocean. Similar winds occur in the summer and early fall around all of the Great Lakes. The shoreline winds, whether a sea breeze or a lake breeze, are confined to summer and blow only in the daytime. They come and go in whimsical fashion. Now and then they are unaccountably missing during hot spells when most people need them most. It is the difference in temperature between the land and the water that puts these friendly summertime breezes into motion. They tend to spring up suddenly in the late morning or early afternoon and dwindle away at sundown. At sunrise on a summer morning, the earth is cool and the water is cool. As the day wears on, the land becomes warmer and begins to heat the air above it. By noon, or thereabouts, the air over the land may be 20 degrees warmer than the air over the lake or ocean. This heated air begins rising into the upper atmosphere because it is lighter than the cooler air over the water. This creates a local condition of lower pressure over the land. In response to the pressure change, cooler air begins moving from off the water onto the shore. When this happens, sweating citizens of New York or Boston sigh with relief at the arrival of the sea breeze. Ditto for residents of Chicago, Cleveland, and various other lakeside communities. More in a moment.
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4: These cooling breezes from off large bodies of water don't extend very far inland. 25 miles from the ocean is about the maximum reach of the Atlantic sea breeze. The lake breeze, meanwhile, which operates in identical fashion, rarely penetrates more than 5 or 6 miles. The operation of these shoreline winds illustrates a fundamental principle of the world's weather machinery. The wind always tries to blow from a cool area into a warmer one. This holds true for the earth as a whole, as well as for the narrow strip of land along a coastline. But on some days, these shoreline winds never show themselves, leaving the coastal strip baking in the sun and steaming in the humidity. The reason for this is simple, too. Sea breezes and lake breezes are local winds and can operate only with the permission, so to speak, of the prevailing wind on any particular day. On a summer day when a 15-mile-an-hour wind is blowing in heat and humidity, the Atlantic sea breeze is put out to business. Yet the coastal strip also fails to get the wind from the southwest, and a dead calm develops along the coast. What has happened is that the westward-moving sea breeze and the eastward-moving prevailing wind simply cancel each other out, so there is no wind movement at all in the coastal strip. The same thing also takes place now and then to cancel out a lake breeze. But both shoreline winds show up most emphatically whenever there is no other breeze to complicate this movement of the atmosphere. And that's your almanac this morning here on the Farm Hour. As always, hope you enjoyed and hope you'll stay tuned.
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4: A quick look now at your five-day weather forecast here on the Farm Hour, and it's brought to you this Monday morning by C&L Shoes, carrying a full line of Carhartt workwear, plus Red Wing boots and Thorogood shoes. C&L Shoes, Route 301, just north of West Salem. Mainly cloudy and humid today. Scattered showers and thunderstorms expected. Chance of rain at some point near 90%. Otherwise, a high of 85. Cloudy and humid, rain and thunderstorms for the evening as well. Overnight low, 68. Tuesday, then, cloudy and humid, 90% chance of showers and thunderstorms again tomorrow with a high of 80, and we cool down after that. Cloudy and humid, scattered thunderstorms on Wednesday with a chance of rain once again sitting right at 90%. A high, meanwhile, of 77. For Thursday, sun cloud mix, chance of rain and thunderstorms at 70%, otherwise a high of 76. And then finally, 50% chance of morning showers on Friday, otherwise we'll see partly sunny skies and a high of 74. That's your five-day forecast on the Farm Hour, brought to you.

0: and support youth programs across the state. Of that total, $270,500 raised for the Virgil Strickler Youth Reserve Program, which has awarded $5.2 million to more than 46,000 youth since its inception in 1995. Reese Toller had the grand champion market beef. He's in Gallia County. He felt the pressure all this week, but appreciated that.
1: You got to be able to perform under pressure and everything, and it's a privilege to be under pressure. It's a privilege to make it the grand drive, and I mean, that pressure is immense, and it's crazy to be under and everything, which I got antsy out there. I was scratching too hard. I mean, I moved around too much. At the end of the day, I got to do better at that, but pressure is a privilege. You got to be able to handle the pressure, and the only way you're ever going to handle the pressure is when you do it at home. You got to do it every day to be able to handle it.
0: 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Ohio FSA Director Don Jones gives some important information about upcoming deadlines.
2: We have not had a base acre increase across the country since 2002, so they've worked, and we've got 30 million acres that we can add, which is very important because that's just more that we can help our farmers. You know, there's been a lot changed in the last 20, 25 years or 24 years, so that deadline is coming up August 31st.
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4: Want to spend the next little bit here talking about the demand picture. Everybody all a flutter over China buying, right? That's what spurred the market on to doing what it did in the last half of July and here so far in August. Well, remember, China, even though they've ramped up their new crop soybean buying in the last month, is still falling short of the pace needed to reach their 25 million metric ton year-end obligation. So ruminate on that a little bit. Not only is the buying so far expected, it's not as much as it needs to be to get their target. I'm Ryan Martin.
0: Thank you, Ryan. 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In the overnight trade, corn is higher by a penny across the board. The beans unchanged, up a penny and a half, and wheat 6¾ to 7½ higher. After Friday, August live cattle up 47 cents at 231.70, and October lean hogs 82.22, up a half dollar. I'm Ty Higgins on the Ohio AgNet.
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2: David Osborne cares for St. Paul's Church in Mount Vernon, New York. It was built in the 1760s, and just a decade into its existence, it became an important site in the American Revolution.
5: Everybody left town, including the rector, who was actually a loyalist. He was with the British Army throughout the war in Manhattan as a chaplain. But this building was the central point of the neutral ground, and battles are raging around here. Luckily, it's never damaged, but it is constantly used as a hospital.
2: The site was 20 miles north of Lower Manhattan, in the middle of the countryside during the 1770s.
5: It's the Americans in 1776 holding this part of the county. Then in 1777, they've been pushed up. It's the British controlling it. Then the Americans come back. So they're not here at the same time. It's not that collegial. This is a war. And whichever army controlled the ground here, they would do the obvious thing and take this big stone and brick building and convert it. But sometimes they're within days of each other.
2: It became a site where both sides brought their wounded.
5: Quite a few men, Americans and British, and German Hessians and loyalists would have died in the church during the war.
2: Many were buried in the adjoining cemetery. It remained a church until the 1970s, when the area became mostly industrial. This site has stood the test of time, preserving the story of the British loyalists and the patriots who fought here.
5: And the cemetery right behind it is one of the oldest in the country. There are stones to 1704. People are still buried here. Many veterans are buried here from all the wars in America's history, from colonial times through World War II.
2: Today, the church is St. Paul's National Historic Site. Traveling the countryside in Mount Vernon, New York, I'm Andrew McCray.
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9: 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I recently interviewed the CEO of a nonprofit group called End Chronic Disease. Kelly McKenna is convinced that food and agriculture can play a huge role in the group's efforts.
11: At End Chronic Disease, we say that chronic disease is shaped over time by daily behaviors, daily environments, and then overall access to prevention. So I think this question, you know, how does food and agriculture play into prevention, really connects with the heart of this framework.
9: It's no secret that we have some major health issues in this country that tie directly to what we're eating and how much we're eating. McKenna says it's become a focus.
11: Right now, one of the most exciting and popular conversations in chronic disease prevention, especially on the policy side today, is the concept of food as medicine. Across the country, we're seeing healthcare providers and health systems use food as part of patient care through approaches like medically tailored meals and produce prescriptions, and we're seeing very encouraging results.
9: McKenna says society views agriculture as the most important industry in the country, and tomorrow she'll talk about how the agriculture community can make a difference. Learn more at endchronicdisease.org. That's Farm to Fork. I'm Daryl Anderson.
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0: 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I'm Ty Higgins. 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The 2026 Ohio State Fair concluded Sunday with the Sale of Champions, generating $396,500 in total sales to recognize Ohio's top junior livestock exhibitors and support youth programs across the state. Of that total, $270,500 raised for the Virgil Strickler Youth Reserve Program, which has awarded $5.2 million to more than 46,000 youth since its inception in 1995. Reese Toller had the grand champion market beef. He's in Gallia County. He felt the pressure all this week, but appreciated that.
21: You got to be able to perform under pressure and everything, and it's a privilege to be under pressure. It's a privilege to make it the grand drive, and I mean, that pressure is immense, and it's crazy to be under and everything, which I got antsy out there. I was scratching too hard. I mean, I moved around too much. At the end of the day, I got to do better at that, but pressure is a privilege. You got to be able to handle the pressure. And the only way you're ever going to handle the pressure is when you do it at home. You got to do it every day to be able to handle it.
0: Parker Elsinger from Henry County had the grand champion market barrow.
22: I definitely did not expect he was going to do this good. Everyone was saying he was really good, but I'm just the showman. Mainly the work that we do is like we go out to the barn, clean his pen, rinse him, wash him, make sure his hair and skin is really well presented so when we get here, he looks great in the show ring.
0: And Briley Ashcraft was named Grand Champion Market Goat Exhibitor on Saturday at the Ohio State Fair. She hails from Athens County.
23: I just really couldn't believe it. I was nervous, but I was just super excited. Coming out of the heavyweight division, I feel like you always have a pretty good chance, but you just never know because there's two very good goats and the front line on the reserve and the reserve heavyweight. But I knew that they were both really good. Yeah, working hard every day. You just really hope to get to this point, and it doesn't always happen, but it's very rewarding when it does, all that hard work through the year.
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24: Showers and thunderstorms will be moving through the Buckeye State pretty much all week long. Overnight last night and early this morning, the bulk of the action was to our north and west, but here this afternoon, evening and overnight, expecting a refiring to the west that moves right on in over the western half of Ohio. Then it spreads eastward through tomorrow, and we have chances of rain in the forecast every day for the rest of this week. By the time all is said and done, let's get through the weekend and probably Sunday midnight. I'm looking at 1 to 3 inches of rain over the entirety of the Buckeye State. We'll follow it up with more moisture next week to start Monday, Tuesday, taking a break Tuesday night, Wednesday, Thursday. Rain coming back late next week again. So next week, yes, we have more moisture, but it's not nearly as solid or beginning to end on chances. Temperatures stay elevated all the way through. I'm meteorologist Ryan Martin.
0: There's a new podcast out today talking about some important FSA deadlines that are approaching. From disaster assistance to conservation programs, loans, and more, a lot of important items fall under the purview of the Farm Service Agency. You can update your base acres for the first time in some time. Ohio FSA Director Don Jones gives some important information about upcoming deadlines.
25: This administration realized, and they've listened to farmers, and they've realized that, you know, we have not had a base acre increase across the country since 2002, as you stated. And, you know, so they've worked, and we've got 30 million acres that we can add, which is very important because that's just more that we can help our farmers. Now, the one thing I do want to make sure that people understand is we cannot add a new farm. We can only add base acres to existing farms that are in our system. So if someone is not currently in the program or does not have any base acres, they're not going to be able to jump in right now. This is just to expand, you know, the existing farms that were not completely in at one point in time. And, you know, there's been a lot changed in the last 20, 25 years or 24 years. So that deadline is coming up August 31st.
0: Plus, field leader Dusty Sonnenberg visits Ralph Farms in Marion County to talk with fourth-generation farmer Mike Ralph. He's involved with the Ohio Soybean Council and talks about some of the great things they're doing to find more uses for Ohio-grown soybeans.
2: Biggest one, I would say, would be Arable Lab. It's got to be at the forefront because it's just grown and grown and got more attention from more people across the country. And I'm sure that has to be, in my mind, right there at the top.
0: 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The Ohio Crop Tour kicks off today. The next 2 days in the northern part of the state, Wednesday, Thursday, the southern part of the state. Dusty Sonnenberg is traveling with Richland County farmer Dave Green, who says they could see a little bit of everything here over the next couple of days.
3: Yeah, I you know, talking to friends around the state, especially primarily in this northern leg, I think we're going to see some variability. You know, there were definitely some very timely crops that went in and some that season has drug on, so I think we're going to get to see a little bit of everything.
0: 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And you can see the results online at OhioAgNet.com. 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
1: Joining me today, Brandon Kern. Brandon, Deputy Executive Director and Senior Policy Director for the Ohio Soybean Council and Ohio Soybean Association. Brandon, August coming up, a busy time of the year for farmers, also a very busy time of the year for the Soybean Council and Soybean Association, as you've got a couple hometown tour dates going on, and also the Ohio Soybean Council's Field Leader Crop Tour in conjunction with the Ohio AgNet and Ohio's Country Journal. Let's talk a little bit about it, some exciting things that farmers can participate in.
6: Yeah, the hometown tour, Dusty, is something I really enjoy every year. This is the fourth year that we'll be doing this tour. The concept is we want to take information that's valuable to the soybean farmers out close to them. So instead of having an event maybe in Columbus where they have to travel in for updates and information, we're trying to get this out into their communities at various locations throughout the state. So these meetings usually consist of, you know, information ranging from agronomic updates and breakthroughs to policy information to market, you know, what's going on in the marketplace. So we're really excited about it, doing our fourth year of these in a row.
1: Well, the last couple of years have been outstanding information. And one thing that's neat is adding that feature for the first two that you have in August this year with the crop tour and right out of the field information to producers, as we've got a team with Ohio AgNet and Ohio's Country Journal going to be traveling the state, hitting about 40 some counties in about a 4-day period. period, and we'll share those results as we come into those meetings. Let's talk, if we can, about the dates. The first one taking place on August 11th in Crawford County. What can you tell us?
6: That's going to be in Bucyrus at Reinhard Farms, and this agenda there is going to be really exciting. So we're going to have a policy component, a policy roundtable. Congressman Bob Latta is going to join us. State Representative Reardon McLean is going to join us, and we'll have a couple farmer advocacy leaders on a panel with them, kind of having a conversation and back and forth about key developments in the public policy space impacting soybean production and agriculture policy. We'll have a biofuel focus with the soybean checkoff, providing updates on what the biofuel market looks like and what the opportunity for that is here, even in Ohio regionally. And then, of course, the results of the crop tour, which will happen the day before and that day on the 11th, earlier in the day. This will be an evening event in Bucyrus. So the first two, the one in Bucyrus and the one in Jeffersonville on August 13th, will both be evening events. And farmers who join us get dinner.
1: Both those 2 days, similar agenda, with legislators also able to join on the second day and have a roundtable?
6: Yep, absolutely. So that August 13th event will be featured. It'll be hosted by Bluegrass Farms in Jeffersonville. We'll feature some policymakers locally there as well. I know State Representative Bob Peterson, who is working really closely with us on a biofuel legislation at the state level, is going to be able to join us and talk about his bill that is being prepared right now, not yet introduced, but being prepared. And so we're excited to have a conversation with Bob in the policy space about that. And that event is also going to feature, you know, a focus on what we're doing. You know, we're doing a lot to build domestic markets for soybeans, but international trade continues to be a really key component of it. We had some farmers join the Director of Agriculture, Brian Baldridge, earlier this year on a trade mission over to Southeast Asia. And we're going to have farmers talk about their experience there and kind of what we're working on from a soybean checkoff side and the market promotion side at that event. And of course, then the results of the Southern Ohio Crop Tour will be released that night at Bluegrass as well.
1: And to register, you can go online right now at soyohio.org. 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Again, my guest today is Brandon Kern. Brandon is Deputy Executive Director and Senior Policy Director for the Ohio Soybean Council and Ohio Soybean Association. Brandon, keep up the good work.
6: Thanks, Dusty. We appreciate the partnership with AgNet.
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24: Grain markets finished the Friday session choppily mixed to mostly higher. And last Friday's focus was on the upcoming USDA report. We've got WASD out here on Wednesday. I will point out that the dollar was sharply lower on Friday, mostly due to the disappointing August jobs report. It showed a loss of 23,000 jobs. Stagflation could become a late-year U.S. economic threat, especially if the war situation in Iran and other parts of the country continues to be a story. Otherwise, there was a little bit of China buying U.S. soybeans. Mexico bought U.S. corn late last week, and those stories continued to prop up a demand picture that is, in my mind, right where it should be, at least on soybeans. Reported sale of 238,000 metric tons of beans to China, 256,000 tons of U.S. corn to Mexico. But all position squaring here the next couple of days will be ahead of the WASD. I'm Ryan Martin.
0: 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Corn for September, 0.75 cents higher overnight at 439¾. December, 462¾, up by 0.75 cents as well. No change for August soybeans at 1156½. New crop November, 1178, up by 1¾. And wheat for September, 7 cents higher at 646¾. After the trading day Friday, August live cattle, 47 cents higher at 231.70. October, 225.27, up 35. Feeder cattle for September, 345.22, up 365. And lean hogs unchanged for August at 95.50. October, up a half dollar at 82.22. I'm Ty Higgins, and this is the Ohio AgNet.
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1: A quick look now at your 5-day weather forecast here on the Farm Hour, and it's brought to you this Monday morning by C&L Shoes, carrying a full line of Carhartt workwear, plus Red Wing boots and Thorogood shoes. C&L Shoes, Route 301, just north of West Salem. Mainly cloudy and humid today. Scattered showers and thunderstorms expected, chance of rain at some point near 90%. Otherwise, a high of 85. Cloudy and humid, rain and thunderstorms for the evening as well. Overnight low, 68. Tuesday, then, cloudy and humid, 90% chance of showers and thunderstorms again tomorrow with a high of 80, and we cool down after that. Cloudy and humid, scattered thunderstorms on Wednesday with a chance of rain once again sitting right at 90%. A high, meanwhile, of 77. For Thursday, sun-cloud mix, chance of rain and thunderstorms at 70%, Otherwise, a high of 76. And then finally, 50% chance of morning showers on Friday. Otherwise, we'll see partly sunny skies and a high of 74. That's your five-day forecast on the Farm Hour, brought to you again by C&L Shoes, carrying a full line of Carhartt workwear, plus Red Wing boots and Thoroughgood shoes. C&L Shoes, Route 301, just north of West Salem.
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0: The Ohio Emergency Alert System has been designed to provide the public with timely warnings and emergency information. Had this been an actual emergency, you would have received instructions and information related to that emergency over this and other stations in your area. This concludes this test of the East Central Ohio Emergency Alert System.
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2: Good morning, this is Brad Starland with Starland Commodity Services and Broman Crop Insurance with the Morning Grain Report. The grain market finished mixed on Friday, August 7th, with corn and soybeans fading from early gains, while Chicago wheat finished solidly higher heading into the weekend. Corn futures started Friday on the positive side, but gave back those gains in the late session. Strong export demand continues to provide support, while traders are also positioning ahead of Wednesday's USDA supply and demand reports. USDA announced another sale to Mexico of approximately 11.3 million bushel. Weekly export sales showed 4.6 million bushel of old crop and 40.4 million bushel of new crop sales. Soybeans also traded higher early Friday before slipping lower late in the day. Export demand remains the big story in beans. The USDA announced another sale of 8.7 million bushel of soybeans to China Friday morning, following additional Chinese buying earlier in the week. Weekly export sales totaled 1.2 million bushel of old crop and a much stronger 33.2 million bushel new crop beans. Traders now turn their focus on that USDA report. Wheat was the strongest part of the grain complex on Friday, bouncing back from Thursday's losses. Chicago wheat found support from short covering along with concerns surrounding the Black Sea grain movement. Weekly export sales totaled 10.9 million bushel, up 4% from the previous week. The closed grain markets on Friday, August 7th, found September corn futures unchanged at 439. December corn futures also unchanged at 462. September soybean futures down a penny at 1159. November soybean futures down 1.5. at 1176. September wheat futures finished at 639, that was up 8.5. And December wheat futures finished at 658.25, up 7.75. For all your crop insurance, farm insurance, and grain marketing, give Brad Starland with Starland Commodity Services and Broman Crop Insurance a call at 330-465-8126. And have a great day.
1: 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I'm Ron Hamilton. 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
3: Do you realize that everything you have really is a gift from God Himself? You wouldn't even take your next breath if it weren't for the goodness of God. You know what happens when we start thinking that we've earned the good things in life and we forget they come from God? In fact, Jesus told a story about a man who did that. He called him a fool. And he said, tonight, this very night, you'll face God. And he did. It was a tragedy. And yet, people all around us, maybe even at times we think that way. Don't fall into that trap. That's a dangerous trap and a sober warning from God. I'm Bob Fetterhoff with A Minute with the Master from Walk the Bible in Worcester, Ohio.
1: And we wrap up the Farm Hour here on a Monday morning, talking with John Yost from the OSU Extension Office here in Wayne County. He joins us every Monday morning. John, thanks as always for coming back in.
4: Thanks for having me, Ron.
1: We're going to be talking today about beef calf weaning. Why is that?
4: Correct. And again, a lot of what I say depends on the individual producer's production cycle. Some calve, you know, right around the first of the year. Others prefer to wait until the grass is starting to come on and may start calving in April or May. But traditionally, as we get into the end of August, 1st of September, you know, bleeding over into October, this is the traditional beef cattle calf weaning period. Calves are generally weaned at about 200 days of age. So for those that are calving there in, late January, February, maybe a little earlier, we're entering that time where they're going to be considered weaning those calves to either precondition them or get them moved off the farm to their next home. And, weaning procedures have been, within the beef industry, have been highly researched. You know, we think there's a lot of nutritional studies that go on. There's a lot of reproduction studies on how to get cows bred, but then there's also been a lot of work done on the right way to wean a calf. And at the end of the day, there isn't a right way. The goal is to, however it fits within your production system, what your on-farm capabilities are, that we try to wean those calves with the least amount of stress possible. And one of the easy ways, regardless of what your system is or what facilities you have, is to try to take care of the big, what we consider painful animal husbandry tasks earlier in the year. So if you can do any dehorning that is necessary, if you can go ahead and castrate any of those bull calves that need castrated, get that taken care of while the calf is still with mom a little bit earlier in the year, then that helps them manage that stress a little bit better and spreads it out versus what can be an extremely cumulative and tragic event for them on the day of weaning. If we separate them from mom and choose to change their feed, and we're going to dehorn, and we're going to castrate, and we're going to vaccinate, when we add all those up, that's really an immense amount of stress. And that's why we see a lot of calves at weaning time that really respond in a negative manner by losing a lot of weight, staying off of feed a long time. So if we can take care and knock some of those events off and some of those management practices early in the year, it makes that actual separation that will be occurring here in the near future come a little easier. What else can you do? There's, you know, these calves are more than likely are going to be changing the feed that they're going to be eating. By the time you get to weaning time, they're mostly eating grass. They are still nursing off mom a little bit, but mom's not providing the majority of that nutrition. But a lot of these calves are going to be moving on to the feedlot or onto a grain feeding system. So being able to introduce those calves to that grain prior to weaning will help them adjust quicker and get on that feed once they are separated from mom, whether they're kept on a pasture situation or put into a dry lot. So if you can creep feed them, give them access to that feed that they'll have access to after their wean, again, that's another process that will help in that transition. And also we need to think about vaccinations. Usually there's two rounds of vaccinations that occur around weaning time, getting that first one far enough in advance. And then, like I said, you can give that second vaccination, that booster at weaning or slightly before. Again, when they have the opportunity to stay with their mom, it helps get them through some of that stress that can occur. So then when we finally get to the day of weaning, again, there's a lot of options that are available. There's a lot of options that producers employ. One of those is the time-honored tradition of truck weaning. You know, you separate them from mom, you load them on the truck, and you haul them to the sale. And then you go ahead and market those calves, move those on to the next buyer. We know that this is the most stressful of the options, but again, it's one that's been used in our industry for a long time, and feedlot owners and those that have background cattle are well accustomed to dealing with that added stress and helping those calves get through. But again, you can add some value to those calves if you do keep them on the farm a little longer and put them into your own preconditioning program where you're giving them time to overcome that separation anxiety. You're getting them started on new feed. They've been vaccinated properly and have time to build their immune system. And producers have been rewarded by the buyers through premiums to be able to do that. The other options that you have, you can fence line wean. This is where you separate the cows and calves, but they're in pastures that are adjoining or adjacent to each other, in that they can share a common fence line. So that way they still have some nose-to-nose contact with mom. This has been proven to be beneficial. Some producers, when they use this method, they'll incorporate nose clips a little bit before they do the weaning, and this is where they put basically a plastic clip in the calf's nose. That keeps it from nursing on mom. A little flap that hangs down. It can still eat. It can still graze. That clip just gets in the way and won't let it nurse. So they'll put this on a couple weeks before they go to actually separate. Then they can separate the calves from mom, pull the nose clips out. But this is another management step. You've got to get the calves in, put the nose clips in. There's a handful of calves that always wind up losing their nose clip. They never stay in a lot of times where you want them to, but some producers do prefer to use this. And then you also, obviously, you have the option of keeping the animals there on the farm for the preconditioning program where you are separating. The best thing to do, whether you're putting those or leaving those calves on pasture or you're putting them in a dry lot, is to try to move the moms as far away from the babies as you can. That way they're not hearing each other, they're not smelling each other. It helps reduce that, again, that level of anxiety that can be present. If you are choosing to keep the calves on pasture, I definitely recommend moving the mom and not the baby, because then, again, the change of location is another stress. So if they've been on that pasture a little while, they're comfortable there, go ahead and leave them in that pasture and move mom. So again, there's a lot of different ways you can go about this. There's no right way and wrong way. There isn't one way that's best for everyone. It's finding something that fits your system, fits your marketing plan. But hopefully these are some suggestions, and you might consider some if you want to look for a way that you can lower that stress and improve the quality of your calves.
1: And John, finally, as we wrap things up, where are we at on the program front?
4: Yeah, last week we finished up our local programming here for the month. We're thankful for those that turned out. Great day for our field day. But coming up, you know, as we start moving towards the Wayne County Fair, we're getting ready for that coming up. The week of September 12th. And then immediately after that, we have the Farm Science Review, some of the three best days for Ohio agriculture, beginning there on September 22nd. If you need tickets for that, you can stop by our office and pick those up, but you can also purchase those online or purchase them at the event the day that you choose to go to the show. If you're looking for me, I could be anywhere. I'll spend some time down at the Ag Safety Tent. We're doing some, again, some farm safety displays down there that I'm helping with. I may be right inside the east side gate at the livestock tent, or it could be on the complete opposite end of the grounds, down on the west end of the grounds at the small farm tent. So again, it's a great week. We hope everyone has time to turn out and come down. It'll be great to celebrate agriculture and an opportunity again to learn and expand our knowledge.
1: John, as always, appreciate the time.
4: Thank you.
1: Once again, John Yost from the OSU Extension Office here in Wayne County, our guest on a Monday morning here on the Farm Hour. Hope you'll join us again tomorrow morning, starting at 5.
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7: Because somewhere you elevated someone else's voice above the voice of God. Who told you? And I think that's such an important question to ask myself and yourself throughout the day when there are negative thoughts running through your head. 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Because God's voice is loving, it's kind, it's protecting, it's guiding. So just ask yourself, who told you?
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0: You can't see it, but I'm waving. Hi. Just want to be nice. Say hello. This is the River Morning Show where Josh and Hannah, glad you're along.
1: There's something hilarious about what pets choose to love. Your dog might have premium toys galore, the best of the best, but he's obsessed with an empty water bottle instead.
0: My dog really likes those red Solo cups.
1: Yeah, they crunch really well.
0: Crinkles through those in 2 seconds, like, nope, gonna take that one away.
1: So what is that funny, random thing your pet loves? You can call or text to share 800-609-1049. Josh, you have little Ollie.
0: Yeah.
1: What does Ollie randomly love?
0: He destroys all of his toys, especially like the cloth ones. Yeah. He just picks at the seams and then gets the stuffing out. So we found, he does that with rubber ones too. But my daughter found a rubber pig.
1: Okay.
0: That squeaks and it is indestructible.
1: Oh,
0: he's had
1: nice.
0: This thing for like 2.5 years. And I'll say something very specific so that he knows I'm going to go get it and we're going to play.
1: Okay.
0: I'll look at him and I'll say in the stupid parent voice, you know, for a dog, I'll say, "Dozums have 'em's pag."
1: Wait.
0: P-A-A-A-A-A-A-G.
1: That's
0: pag.
1: Not a pet voice, Josh.
0: "Dozums have 'em's pag."
1: You sound like the Lord of the Rings gremlin dude. What's his name?
0: Gollum.
1: "Dozums
0: have 'em's pag, precious."
1: You have the most terrifying.
0: Thank you. Well, but Ollie will get right up and he'll go find it.
1: Oh, so he loves that pag.
0: Chuck his pag. Or does him have him's pag.
1: Wow. That was special. I enjoyed that. It is your turn to share. What is that thing that your pet randomly loves? It's goofy, it's silly, but we love them so much. 800-609-1049.
2: Time now for your River News Report, where locally, the Holmes County Park District announcing that it will host the inaugural Run the Ridge 5K on Saturday, September 19th at Legacy Point Park. All proceeds from the event will support the ongoing maintenance and continued development of trails at the park. The race will move along the trails, including a loop up to the highest point at the cap of the Stairway to Heaven Trail. Medals will be awarded for age division winners, and then after the race, everyone's invited to take part in guided nature walks through the park, which opened last summer and now has more than 6 miles of hiking trails throughout the property. For more information, to register or to sponsor the event, contact the Park District. Also in the news, area organizations in Berlin, along with businesses, residents, and vehicle owners, can now register to take part in the Harvest Fest Parade, which will happen in Berlin on September 12th. The annual event is organized by the Holmes County Chamber of Commerce and Tourism Bureau, as well as the Berlin Main Street Merchants. Organizers say each entry must be affiliated with a business organization, except for car and agricultural equipment owners. All entries must be pre-registered and submitted by August 29th. I'm Ron Hamilton for 104.5 The River.
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10: Weather. Partly to mostly cloudy today with scattered showers and storms, especially in the afternoon. Highs near 90. A good chance of showers and thunderstorms tonight. Lows around 70.
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0: Josh on the River Morning Show. Hannah's on maternity leave, but we've got some of the best moments of the show for you now.
1: Who is Iron Man?
2: Bear, my dog.
1: Your dog is Iron Man?
2: Yes.
1: Does he have a... Did you make him like an outfit? It's way too early for trick-or-treat.
2: No, that'd be cute though.
1: But it sounds amazing.
2: No, Bear this week thought that he was Iron Man. I just found out that I am a wee bit on the anemic side of, like, for my pregnancy.
1: Okay.
2: So I went to the store and bought some iron supplements, thinking this will help. Well, I was sitting on my laptop for my weekly Bible study, and I was sitting in one of our back rooms. We meet via Zoom, and Bear, my dog, and Fish, the cat, were running around the room, going crazy.
1: As they do.
2: I'm trying to talk about Jesus. And I felt like I was on a boat because they kept hitting the chair I was in, and I was like teetering back and forth. I was like, you're making me sick, guys. Get out of here. And they did. They were very sweet and they listened. But then it was too quiet.
1: Oh, no.
2: Too quiet too long. And all of a sudden, Bear comes prancing back into the room looking like he just won the lottery or something.
1: That's never a good thing after they've been quiet.
2: No. And in his mouth, he is holding an empty bottle of iron supplements.
1: Of the iron!
2: That had never been opened. I had just bought this bottle.
1: He ate them all?
2: He ate 58 out of 60 iron supplements.
1: That's gotta be really bad for him.
2: I mean, it is hard for me to bounce up these days. I have no core. And I bounced up so fast. I called our vet. They were able to squeeze us in. They induced vomiting. Aww. And he's been on some helpful medication for the week. He's fine.
1: Poor buddy.
2: He's doing just great. Gave mom a heart attack. But to this day, I walk in the house and I swear I hear him saying,
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4: Time now for a local Sports Ohio report. White Sox beat the Guardians Sunday by a score of 5-3. Game was delayed for several hours by rain after the first inning, in which the Guardians led 2-1. After that, not much. Cleveland, only 5 hits on the afternoon. White Sox took 2 of 3 and extended their lead to 4 games over Cleveland, who now is fighting both Minnesota and Detroit as well in the division. The Guardians' road trip continues in Detroit. Other headlines, NBA, the second winningest coach in history, Don Nelson, has died at the age of 86. Nelson, one of 2 coaches to have at least 250 wins with 3 different teams, Milwaukee, Dallas, and Golden State. All this after an NBA career with Boston that saw him win 6 titles. NFL veteran quarterback Teddy Bridgewater has stepped away, retiring football again. The 33-year-old was with Detroit, signed a 1-year deal with the Lions, but announced he's done. Mike Breckenridge, 104.5 The River.
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0: Uplifting and encouraging the river. This is the River Morning Show. Now, what's done is done, but let's reminisce for just a second. Producer Mike, how was your weekend?
1: Not too bad. I decided to check out the Ohio State Fair.
0: Yeah. Was it your first time?
1: I went last year.
0: Okay.
1: Yeah, but very important to me. There were a few roller coasters that I hadn't ridden there before.
0: If you're unaware, which means you haven't listened in a year, producer Mike is obsessed with roller coasters. He has a spreadsheet. You've ridden now over 300.
1: Over 300. 316.
0: Yeah, 316. These are different roller coasters. This isn't the number of rides. That's in the thousands. But anyway, so you did that this weekend. Excellent.
1: That was fun. I had to see the butter cow while I was there.
0: Yeah. That's amazing.
1: I just had to. Yeah. Then I got to have lunch with a friend yesterday as well, which was nice. Overall, not too bad.
0: Yeah.
1: How was your weekend, Josh?
0: It was really full and really fun all at the same time. So I got to DJ a wedding on Saturday. These are some family friends of ours, their daughter and my daughter's childhood bestie. So we were all involved. My wife played piano for the ceremony.
2: Oh, cool. Okay.
0: I was the DJ. My daughter was a bridesmaid. My oldest son was an usher. And my younger two sons pulled back this beautiful curtain when the bride appeared and was ready to walk down the aisle.
1: Wow.
0: So that was cool. That
1: a
0: we
1: whole
0: all,
1: family affair.
0: Yeah. Like, yeah, these have been cool. Like our best friends for so, so long. Then during children's church yesterday, my son and I helped create an obstacle course for the kids.
1: Love that.
0: The lesson was trying to teach them Jesus is the only way, so you had to follow the specific way through the obstacle course. And then we closed the weekend with my wife and I celebrating our 24th wedding anniversary.
1: Wow, congrats.
0: Thank you. The day is actually today, but we're not going to see each other much because hashtag kid schedules.
1: Yeah.
0: So we celebrated yesterday. Hopefully your weekend was full and fun and you've got some memories to reminisce on as well.
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6: 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December 462 3/4, up 3/4 as well. No change for August soybeans, 1156 1/2. New crop November up 1 1/2 at 1177 3/4. And wheat for September up 6 1/2 at 646 a bushel. After Friday's trade, August live cattle up 47 at 231.70. September feeders 365 better at 345.22. And no change for August lean hogs, 95.50. I'm Ty Higgins. 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
7: Saturday, August 15th would be a great day for you to come to the Holmes County Fair. 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
15: The River Weather.
16: Partly to mostly cloudy today with scattered showers and storms, especially in the afternoon. Highs near 90. A good chance of showers and thunderstorms tonight. Lows around 70.
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0: Uplifting and encouraging the river. This is the River Morning Show. I'm Josh. Hannah's on maternity leave. And if you're just joining, the reveal has been made. This week's River Morning Show guest co-host is Peter Burton. He's joining us from his home in Nashville. All right, we're going to dive deep straight away with one of your favorite and most important conversations. It's God's love and mental health and how those things go together. So, Peter Burton, you have the floor.
1: Mental health is a very big, subject, and there's a lot of different versions of it and different facets of it. And for me, I grew up, most of my life struggling with a lot of anxiety and things like OCD and panic and different areas where it kind of manifests itself in my life. And, I grew up for the majority of my life just kind of feeling like a mess, feeling like I didn't have a lot of control over my own mind. And that really freaked me out. And feeling like a broken human, I think, is one of the things we feel when we struggle with mental health, because it's not like a broken arm where it's like, oh, I'm just going to put a cast on it and it's going to heal and it's good. But it's your mind and it's your thoughts. And the enemy is really good at, making you believe lies. And so I would say to anyone who's struggling mentally, maybe it's anxiety or depression or some facet of that, God meets us in our brokenness. God always knows exactly what we're going through when we feel like there's no way there's anyone on earth who understands what's going on in my mind. Jesus was fully God and fully man, and he has walked through everything we've walked through. And it wasn't until I invited him into my pain and really received his love for me in that I experienced freedom. It's funny, I've got two kids. I got a 1-year-old and a 4-year-old, and they're the sweetest little girls on the face of this planet. And I learned a lot about God's love for me by my love for them. Mm-hmm. There are days when they're the most perfect little angels, and they're so beautiful, and they're being so sweet. Daddy, I love you. And then there's days where they're like throwing up on me and creating a mess. And
0: there's the but. I was waiting for the but, and now the real humanity enters the conversation.
1: Yeah, and it's just driving you crazy. But the thing that's funny is I learned on what either of those days, when they're perfect or where they're a total mess, it doesn't change how much I love them. And there's actually nothing they can do to make me love them less, and there's nothing they can do to make me love them more. Mm-hmm. I love them fully because they're my child, because of who they are.
0: Talking with Peter Burton, river artist and River Morning Show guest co-host today through Wednesday. And let's pick it up there. What a great statement. You love your kids because of who they are.
1: And it's the same with us and God. There's nothing in your life, no brokenness inside of you that will make God love you less. And there's nothing, no perfect version of yourself that can make God love you more. He loves you because of who you are. You're his child. And he wants to meet you in your pain. And I promise that if you're hearing this and you struggle mentally, the biggest thing for me was understanding that there is a God who loves me and that no, he didn't cause me to be in a state of confusion. I don't think he's a God of confusion, but God can always meet us in that. And so for me in my mental health journey, it was recognizing that I'm broken, allowing God to love me in that brokenness.
0: That's an important conversation. God's love, our mental health, and it continues. Peter Burton here this morning as the River Morning Show guest co-host. We'll dive in with more on this conversation 7 minutes away on the River Morning Show.
2: Time now for your River News Report. We're locally. The Holmes County Park District announcing that it will host the inaugural Run the Ridge 5K on Saturday, September 19th at Legacy Point Park. All proceeds from the event will support the ongoing maintenance and continued development of trails at the park. The race will move along the trails, including a loop up to the highest point at the cap of the Stairway to Heaven Trail. Medals will be awarded for age division winners, and then after the race, everyone's invited to take part in guided nature walks through the park, which opened last summer and now has more than 6 miles of hiking trails throughout the property. For more information, to register or to sponsor the event, contact the Park District. Also in the news, area organizations in Berlin, along with businesses, residents, and vehicle owners, can now register to take part in the Harvest Fest Parade, which will happen in Berlin on September 12th. The annual event is organized by the Holmes County Chamber of Commerce and Tourism Bureau, as well as the Berlin Main Street Merchants. Organizers say each entry must be affiliated with a business organization, except for car and agricultural equipment owners. All entries must be pre-registered and submitted by August 29th. I'm Ron Hamilton for 104.5 The River.
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6: Weather. Partly to mostly cloudy today with scattered showers and storms, especially in the afternoon. Highs near 90. A good chance of showers and thunderstorms tonight. Lows around 70.
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9: 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Oh, wow.

0: Bible, all the main characters and people, like, these were not all perfect humans at all.
1: None
0: you know
1: of them.
0: I mean?
1: It's the Bible is full of a wreck. Every single person is a mess.
0: Everyone's just a mess.
1: Except for Jesus. He's the one, right?

0: What would the River Morning Show be without Hannah? Well, she's on maternity leave now, but here's another one of the best moments of the show.
1: Producer Mike, you've been huffing and puffing around here.
0: You have been.
1: Since the weekend. Whose house do you want to blow down and why?
2: Oh my gosh. Over the weekend, I went to a wedding shower. And usually, you know, guys aren't going, but I was one of the groomsmen. Uh-huh. And when I showed up, I realized I think I was just there to be extra labor.
0: I knew it!
1: Yeah.
0: When you started talking about this, I'm like, they just want you to move tables, don't they?
2: Yeah. One of the other groomsmen was there. He's a friend of mine. And the two of us were supposed to set up this balloon arch.
1: You
2: take pictures under. Uh-huh. Mm-hmm. Now, this guy, he's a tower of a man. He is 6'5".
1: Wow.
2: Oh, yeah. And I'm not short. I'm like 6 foot.
1: Yeah.
2: But compared to him, I am short.
1: Yeah.
2: So he was doing the part up high, getting all the balloons set up.
1: Sure.
2: I was doing the part down below.
1: Okay.
2: And so we got it set up. It looked really good. And afterwards, the bride's mom comes up to us.
0: Hang on. Okay.
2: And she tells my friend that he did such a great job.
1: Okay.
2: For 30 seconds, she is just praising him, singing his praises, like telling him he did such an amazing job.
1: And then she turns to you and...
2: She did not say a thing to me. Did not tell me I did a good job. Aww. Did not tell me even thanks for setting things up.
1: Well...
2: I was like, I don't really need praise for this. That's fine. But... Did she have to praise him for 30 seconds straight?
1: Right, and you
2: straight?
1: Have to witness the whole thing. You're
2: exactly.
1: Like, no, I'm good. I can feel my lungs. It's fine. But Josh, are you going to chime in on this, like, at all?
0: Hang on. I've been working a little. When okay, you started the story, I think I knew where you were going, so I started to make a little something here.
3: Have you been the victim of height discrimination? Most often, those with advanced height have to deal with living in a normal-sized world. But sometimes the script is flipped, and those of usual or lesser stature are overlooked, literally, by those taller than they, because they see over top of them. And when others simply assume a normal or shorter-heighted person could never have helped with an advanced altitude activity, and therefore proper credit is not bestowed, it hurts. So friends, don't judge a book by its cover, and don't believe the lies told by someone's growth plate. And certainly don't tell height discrimination sufferers to get over it. That's kind of the point. Really tall people take a long time to climb.
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5: Time now for a local Sports Ohio report. White Sox beat the Guardians Sunday by a score of 5-3. Game was delayed for several hours by rain after the first inning, in which the Guardians led 2-1. After that, not much. Cleveland, only 5 hits on the afternoon. White Sox took 2 of 3 and extended their lead to 4 games over Cleveland, who now is fighting both Minnesota and Detroit as well in the division. The Guardians' road trip continues in Detroit. Other headlines, NBA, the second winningest coach in history, Don Nelson, has died at the age of 86. Nelson, one of 2 coaches to have at least 250 wins with 3 different teams, Milwaukee, Dallas, and Golden State. All this after an NBA career with Boston that saw him win 6 titles. NFL veteran quarterback Teddy Bridgewater has stepped away, retiring football again. The 33-year-old was with Detroit, signed a 1-year deal with the Lions, but announced he's done. Mike Breckenridge, 104.5 The River.
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0: Ohio's home for Jesus music. This is The River. My name is Josh. Hannah's on maternity leave. Thanks for hanging out. It's an important conversation for any day, but I think especially today. I was a wedding DJ over the weekend, and my wife and I are celebrating 24 fabulous years today. So, River Morning Show guest co-host Peter Burton, how did you and your wife meet? I'm a romantic. I love this stuff.
1: My wife and I met at church, actually.
0: Okay.
1: I was leading worship for like a young adults ministry, like a 20-somethings. And I saw her in the audience, and I told my friend when I got off stage, I said, "Do you see that girl back there? I'm going to get her number tonight."
0: Yes, sir.
1: And I was, you know, I was just confident, and I went up and I got her number that night, and now we've been married for 11 years and have two kids. So there you go. I'm still actually on staff at that church in California. So I go back and forth, have a unique kind of setup with them.
0: Yeah.
1: And so I'd still help them out. But I was a part, I've been a worship leader there for 16 years. And that's where my wife and I met.
0: It feels like cheating though. Like you're the worship leader. You know, it's like, it reminds me of my pastor and his wife. Like he was leading and teaching in a singles group, and that's how he met his wife. Like, come on, man! Like that's a little.
1: Well, you know, it's funny because I don't know. Well, I guess she did know I was the worship leader because she just saw me up there. But you know, hey,
0: just on
1: I was using it to my advantage. Why not? You know.
0: So we go from meeting and realizing there's a spark there to actually popping the question. All right, let's jump into that part of the conversation. 7 minutes away with Peter Burton, River Morning Show guest co-host, here on The River Morning Show.
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13: To mostly cloudy today with scattered showers and storms, especially in the afternoon. Highs near 90. A good chance of showers and thunderstorms tonight. Lows around 70.
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0: This is the River Morning Show. I'm Josh. Hannah's on maternity leave. And so we've got River Morning Show guest co-host today through Wednesday, Peter Burton, joining us from his home in Nashville. So let's do this.
1: Gonna learn today.
0: Let's dive into a couple things River listeners wouldn't know about you, sir.
2: One that really comes to mind that's I think is kind of funny. A lot of people don't know this. I'm actually an Eagle Scout.
0: Really?
2: Check that out.
0: What? Yeah.
2: So, you know, if you find yourself stranded and you need to build a fire mm-hmm. or you need first aid or you need to survive.
0: Does somebody tie you a knot?
2: Your boy's going to have you covered. I'm just saying, you know. It's so funny. I've been having to do all these dump runs from when we were moving and I had to tie these knots to tie the stuff down. And I was like, man, all my Boy Scout knots
0: That's
2: are coming
0: right.
2: in handy right now. But yeah, I grew up. My dad's dad was an Eagle Scout. My dad was, my brother was. And so I had to be kind of, but it was funny. But yeah, so I love the outdoors. I don't get out and camp and do all that much, but very few people become Eagle Scouts.
0: Yeah.
2: I think it's like 1 or 2%. So that's a really, really random fact about me that, that I think is kind of funny.
0: He's Peter Burton. He is the River Morning Show guest co-host, and we're doing a fun little thing called You're Gonna Learn Today, stuff you would not have known about Peter Burton. All right, what's next?
2: Another random fact. I got fired from Starbucks.
0: What'd you do?
2: I gave away too many free drinks and was late to work too many times.
0: That'll do it. Every time.
2: So... yeah, if you're just out of high school and you're thinking you can get away with some of that stuff, let me just, I apologize, Starbucks. I know I learned my lesson. I was a great employee, though. The problem is I had the opening shift, and the opening shift at Starbucks, you have to be there at 3:45 a.m.
0: Oh, man, that hurts. And I was a morning show guy. That hurts. Wow.
2: Yeah, and I was like 19 or 20 years old, and, you know, so... you don't go to bed early at 19,
0: no.
2: 20 years old,
0: no.
2: right? So I was getting no sleep, showing up a couple minutes late to work. It wasn't flying. But yes, that I think it's hilarious because I'm like an avid coffee drinker. I love
0: yeah.
2: coffee.
0: Yeah.
2: And I just think it's a little ironic that I was fired from a coffee shop.
0: Dude, that is wild. Okay, so we've accomplished the goal. We've learned a few things about Peter Burton. I want to learn more about this, though. You and I've got a question about the coffee thing. Okay, stick with us here on the River Morning Show. Peter Burton coming back 7 minutes away.
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2: The River Weather.
3: Partly to mostly cloudy today with scattered showers and storms, especially in the afternoon. Highs near 90. A good chance of showers and thunderstorms tonight. Lows around 70.
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1: And here's a happy heart story for you. There's this little four-year-old little guy named Riker in Clyde, Ohio.
0: I love that name, by the way.
1: I know, it's a good one.
0: Riker.
1: And his mom says, there's no stopping this one. He was born with some heart defects.
0: Okay.
1: And at just 11 days old, he had his very first open heart surgery.
0: Oh, can you imagine?
1: And he's had 10 since then.
0: How old is Riker?
1: 4.
0: Oh my gosh,
1: so
0: little 10 guy.
1: 10 before kindergarten. And here's the thing, you'd never know it.
0: Really?
1: You'd never know. His mom says he's go, go, go all the time, the biggest smile, more energy than she has ever had. And after hundreds of appointments, tests, hospital nights, this kid is pedaling through life like nothing can slow him down.
0: I love this so much. Like, he's now my new favorite.
1: Yes, he's got so much joy. And this just gets me. Riker had a best friend, Lindy, who had the same heart condition. She did pass away from complications.
0: Oh.
1: But now, little four-year-old Riker says that every milestone, every laugh, every joyful moment, it's not just for him. He's doing it in honor of her.
0: Oh, my goodness. High fives, kid.
1: I know. And that's a happy heart story for you.
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7: The radical left attacks law enforcement in the streets, while leftist politicians like Zohran Mamdani, Tim Walz, and Jasmine Crockett slander them on stage.
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7: And Amy Acton's echoing her fellow leftists, spreading dangerous lies.
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7: Amy Acton and her friends' rhetoric inspires violence against officers with deadly results.
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0: Arthur.
1: It's the River Morning Show. I'm Josh. Hannah is on maternity leave. Producer Mike is here. We've also got River Morning Show guest co-host Peter Burton spending some time with us. Right now, though, it's news you can use. Excited for this because it's just been announced. The River Ladies Night.
2: Hey.
1: Yeah, so they're coming back. And better than ever, it includes music from Natalie Lane, an encouraging message from Tasha Layton. It's going to be awesome. The Worcester Ladies Night is Wednesday, September 23rd. The Circleville Ladies Night is Thursday, September 24th. 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And ladies only. We have had dudes be like, hey, this looks like a good concert. No, it's ladies. It's only the girls. Ladies Night. It's only for ladies. So text ladies to 800-609-1049. The Ohio State Fair is officially over, and it was really lucrative, as you would imagine.
2: Mm-hmm.
1: A booth was set up with the state treasurer's office, which allowed people to check and see if they had any unclaimed funds from things like forgotten bank accounts, old checks, insurance payments, and other dormant funds.
2: Oh.
1: Have you ever heard of that?
2: I've like heard of the website, but I didn't know there was like a whole booth. I should have gone to that while I was at the fair.
1: Fairgoers found over $600,000 in unclaimed funds.
2: Goodness, I really should have gone there while I was there.
1: So here's the thing, though. It's good. If you didn't attend, no worries. You can always look on that website, type in your name, your zip code, and see if you have any funds. I'm sure you're from Virginia.
2: Yeah.
1: I'm sure Virginia's got something like that, too. But the website for Ohio is unclaimedfunds.ohio.gov. Unclaimedfunds.ohio.gov. Now, I will say this. I searched for my wife and I this morning. We got nothing.
2: Ah.
1: We have all our money. And I still wonder where it all went.
2: That's so relatable.
1: Then I look at my kids' shoes and I go, that's where it went. Who's that? And do you remember MySpace?
2: What's that?
1: You don't know MySpace?
2: I've like heard the name thrown around, but I don't know what it is.
1: It was the origin. It was the first. My goodness, my brain right now. You're so young. You're a baby. MySpace was the first social media platform.
2: Oh, really?
1: It was before Facebook. And then Facebook like blew past it in the mid-early 2000s.
2: What happened to it now?
1: Well, so that's the thing. The owners are trying to have it make a comeback, and it would be a site without all the algorithms and those kinds of things, kind of the anti-social media way to bring it back. They've been in a documentary. They said they're working on their latest attempt to resurrect the now very unpopular, formerly popular website. Their last try came 13 years ago.
2: Wow.
1: And they've been doing other stuff. They still own it. The last time they tried, they said they lost $150 million.
2: Oh, man. No wonder they waited 13 years.
1: Cut your losses, guys. Quit.
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1: Mostly cloudy today with scattered showers and storms, especially in the afternoon. Highs near 90. A good chance of showers and thunderstorms tonight. Lows around 70.
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0: uplifting and encouraging the river. It's the River Morning Show. I'm Josh. Hannah's on maternity leave, but we're remembering when she was here with some of the best moments of the show.
1: Just thinking.
2: I was just thinking.
3: That's scary.
4: Just thinking. I have pretty good problem-solving skills, but my problem-creating skills, that's where I really...

0: really shine.
1: Next level.
0: Just thinking, when someone is telling you a sad story, how long do you wait to take a bite of your corn dog?
1: Oh, that's the worst. I'm still hungry even though your life is falling apart.
0: Just thinking, everyone hates on the dentist, but at least they don't try to weigh you.
1: You don't know what they're always doing when you're out. You never really know.
0: Just thinking, hot air balloons are epic. Are they safe? Not really. Can you stop it if you don't like it? Nope. Can you steer? Look, don't bring that kind of negative energy into this floating wicker basket. I'm lighting the flamethrower.
2: Time now for your River Business Report, where shares are mostly higher in Asia today, with Japan's Nikkei 225 leading advances after U.S. stocks ended last week with gains. Oil prices rising early today and trading with U.S. futures little changed. Spider-Man Brand New Day, meanwhile, continued its blistering pace in theaters over the weekend, collecting an additional $145 million. In 10 days of release, it's now made $655 million domestically, its 10th all-time, and already $1.6 billion worldwide. Christopher Nolan's The Odyssey, meanwhile, second place over the weekend with $31.5 million. It's now made $461 million domestically and $1.1 billion worldwide, becoming Nolan's biggest ever hit. 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
13: Mostly cloudy today with scattered afternoon storms, especially in the afternoon. Highs around 85. Southwest winds at 10 to 15 miles an hour. Showers and thunderstorms likely, especially after midnight tonight. Lows in the upper 60s. A good chance of showers and thunderstorms Tuesday. Highs in the lower 80s. I'm meteorologist Matthew Harding.
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1: And here's a happy heart story for you. There's this little four-year-old little guy named Riker in Clyde, Ohio.
0: I love that name, by the way.
1: I know, it's a good one.
0: Riker.
1: And his mom says, there's no stopping this one. He was born with some heart defects.
0: Okay.
1: And at just 11 days old, he had his very first open heart surgery.
0: Oh, can you imagine?
1: And he's had 10 since then.
0: How old is Riker?
1: 4.
0: Oh my gosh, so little 10 guy. 10
1: before kindergarten. And here's the thing, you'd never know it.
0: Really?
1: You'd never know. His mom says he's go, go, go all the time, the biggest smile, more energy than she has ever had. And after hundreds of appointments, tests, hospital nights, this kid is pedaling through life like nothing can slow him down.
0: I love this so much. Like, he's now my new favorite.
1: Yes, he's got so much joy. And this just gets me. Riker had a best friend, Lindy, who had the same heart condition. She did pass away from complications.
0: Oh.
1: But now little four-year-old Riker says that every milestone, every laugh, every joyful moment, it's not just for him. He's doing it in honor of her.
0: Oh my goodness. High fives, kid.
1: I know. And that's a happy heart story for you.
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10: Mostly cloudy today with scattered afternoon storms, especially in the afternoon. Highs around 85. Southwest winds at 10 to 15 miles an hour. Showers and thunderstorms likely, especially after midnight tonight. Lows in the upper 60s. A good chance of showers and thunderstorms Tuesday. Highs in the lower 80s. I'm meteorologist Matthew Harding.
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0: You know, it's so easy to get discouraged when you're working towards something and you feel like, you know what, you're not making any progress. I'm Joe. It's uplifting and encouraging the river. And for you, maybe it's spending time in the Bible. Maybe it's getting healthy. Maybe you're just trying to make a positive change in your life. I think a lot of times we look at the end goal and forget that every big change starts with a small step. You know, like if you think about reading the Bible in an entire year, that can feel overwhelming. But opening it up, reading a chapter a day, that still matters. An hour at the gym might feel like an eternity. It might feel impossible. But you know, a 15-minute walk is still progress. And you know what? The great thing about this is it's actually biblical. There's a verse in Zechariah 4:10 that says, "Do not despise the small beginnings, for the Lord rejoices to see the work begin." And I love that. I love that reminder because God doesn't overlook the small things. Those little moments of faithfulness, that small step forward, those are often where some of the biggest things begin.
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1: Gather close, brave souls, as we uncover the riches of Joshua 1:9. Ah, haven't I commanded ye? Be strong and courageous, ye salty dogs. Don't be shaken in your boots. Don't be discouraged, for the Lord your God be with ye wherever ye sail. This here verse be a rallying cry from the almighty captain himself. He's given a mighty order to stand tall and face the storms with strength in your heart. Fear and doubt be no match for a crew that's got the Lord sailing beside him.
2: 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I'm Ty Higgins from the Champaign County Fair in Urbana with Local Connection Ag. Adam Conrad joins me again here at the fair with another $2,000 check for the Junior Fair Board. With the Ohio Crop Tour kicking off today, what are you expecting our scouts to see here this week throughout the Buckeye State?
3: 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I think things are set up to have a pretty nice harvest, at least here in Ohio.
2: 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At midday, corn lower by a half to a penny, the beans unchanged to 1¾ higher, and wheat up by 5 to 6. This is the Ohio AgNet.
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14: Mostly cloudy today with scattered afternoon storms, especially in the afternoon. Highs around 85. Southwest winds at 10 to 15 miles an hour. Showers and thunderstorms likely, especially after midnight tonight. Lows in the upper 60s. A good chance of showers and thunderstorms Tuesday. Highs in the lower 80s. I'm meteorologist Matthew Harding.
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0: Okay, sometimes it's an animal that chooses you to be part of their family. I'm Jiao. It's uplifting and encouraging the river. I'm learning that right now. So last week I talked about a stray cat that was looking into my apartment door. And I didn't really know what to do with it. It was a kitten, too. It wasn't even like it was a full-blown cat. It was just like this kitten that was at my apartment. So my wife, Kirsten, and I gave the cat a little bit of milk. Almond milk. Look, we're not cat people, if I'm honest. So I don't know if we're taking care of the cat correctly or not. We're doing our best, though, because this little guy is just amazing. We gave him some milk. We gave him a name. I said, Raphael, you know what? You're welcome to come back. You can't live here, but you can come back. So we went like 3 days without seeing the cat. And last night, our friend Raphael showed up again. And I'm going to be honest, my wife Kirsten and I were so excited to see him. We were so excited that, in fact, in preparation for his potential appearance in the future, I actually went to Meijer and bought some cans of cat food so I could feed him. Again, I don't know if I'm buying the right cat food or not. And as much as I absolutely love having Raphael stop by and say hello, I also know that we're not in a position to take him in. So if anybody has any advice on what to do next, it would be appreciated. You can join the show. You can call or text 800-609-1049. Or you can always tell me about the advice you have for taking care of a stray cat on Facebook, River Middays with Joe.
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0: If you've experienced Phil Wickham's worship, you know it's more than just a concert. 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

0: school season is here. That, of course, means back to school shopping. I'm Joe, uplifting and encouraging the river. And when you think of back to school shopping, you think of things like pencils, pens, maybe a new backpack, maybe even some new clothes. How about a storage unit? That is exactly what's happening for, a good portion of college kids this year. Parents are actually paying for storage units for students to use as like a walk-in closet. So I'm thinking about this. Maybe it's just me. They're not preparing them for life at all, is my personal opinion. Not because I think that that's extra. I also think that it's just the logistics of it just don't make any sense. Think about this. Like, you're wearing some clothes. You need to change. So you're in your dorm. You get in your car. You drive off campus. You go change inside some storage unit. You get back in your car. You have to find parking again. I mean, at this point, if that were me, I'd just wear the same thing I'm wearing right now again tomorrow, which honestly is exactly how I dressed in college anyway.
1: Time now for a River News Report. Well, Berlin area organizations, businesses, residents, and vehicle owners can now register to participate in the Harvest Fest Parade. It'll take place September 12th in Berlin. 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Each entry must be affiliated with a business or organization. There's no charge, but all entries must be pre-registered and submitted by the end of August. 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State Department of Natural Resources hosting the 12th annual Ohio Women's Outdoor Adventure, September 25 through 27 at Salt Fork State Park. 3-day event will introduce women 16 and older to outdoor activities in a supportive, beginner-friendly environment. Boating, fishing, shooting sports, nature programming, and a lot more. Minors must be accompanied by a parent or guardian. Also, instructors will lead sessions in paddling, hiking, gun basics, and art and nature exploration. Everybody will stay at the Salt Fork Lodge. And the Holmes County Park District announcing it'll host the inaugural Run the Ridge 5K. It'll be at Legacy Point Park September the 19th. All proceeds will support the ongoing maintenance and continued development of trails at the park. For more details, contact the Park District. Mike Breckenridge, 104.5 The River.
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6: The River Weather.
7: Mostly cloudy today with scattered afternoon storms, especially in the afternoon. Highs around 85. Southwest winds at 10 to 15 miles an hour. Showers and thunderstorms likely, especially after midnight tonight. Lows in the upper 60s. A good chance of showers and thunderstorms Tuesday. Highs in the lower 80s. I'm meteorologist Matthew Harding.
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4: 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I'm Ty Higgins with a check of midday markets. September corn down a penny and a quarter at 437 and three quarters. December 460 and three quarters, down a penny and a quarter as well. Soybeans for August now a nickel to the plus side at 1161 and a half. New crop November 1179 up two and three quarters. And wheat for September up four and three quarters at 644 and a half. 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On the livestock side, August live cattle up $1.15 at 232.85. Feeder cattle for September, 343.77, down $1.45. And August lean hogs up by 22 points at 95.72. 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
10: Partly to mostly cloudy today with scattered afternoon storms, especially in the afternoon. Highs around 85. Southwest winds at 10 to 15 miles an hour. Showers and thunderstorms likely, especially after midnight tonight, lows in the upper 60s. A good chance of showers and thunderstorms Tuesday, highs in the lower 80s. I'm meteorologist Matthew Harding.
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I'm Haley on the river, and it is the perfect thing

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14: To mostly cloudy today with scattered afternoon storms, especially in the afternoon. Highs around 85. Southwest winds at

0: 10 to 15 miles an hour. Showers and thunderstorms likely, especially after midnight tonight, lows in the upper 60s. A good chance of showers and thunderstorms Tuesday, highs in the lower 80s. I'm meteorologist Matthew Harding.
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0: It's the River. I'm Haley, and I'm glad you're here.
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0: Bringing the joy and worship with some of the River Music Team's favorite artists. I'm talking about Phil Wickham's Song of the Saints Tour. 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

0: kick the school year off, your back to school tradition. 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Call or text. Because, of course, you've got the first day of school pictures. You know, you get out that little chalkboard that says what grade your kid is going into, maybe their teacher's name, all that stuff. You got the back to school shopping. That was always one of my favorite parts. I went to a school where I had to wear a uniform, so not so much for the clothes, but I was very much a nerd who loved and got very excited about the school supplies. Still just love the smell of a fresh notebook. It brings me a lot of joy. But maybe you've got a back-to-school tradition that is a little bit more unique. Like Sarah, she said that on the first day of school, when she picks up her kids, they immediately drive through McDonald's for an ice cream cone. I love that. I want an ice cream cone on the first day of school for sure. Kelly said that their back to school tradition actually comes now. While it's still summer, they do one last big hurrah as a family. So they went to Cedar Point and all the kids got to just have a blast. And that was kind of like marking the end of summer. I know Josh from the River Morning Show has told me that his family's back to school tradition, they do a big breakfast. I think he said they used to actually do it on the first day of school, but then everybody's schedules got a little too crazy, so they do it like the weekend before. But if you've got a great back to school tradition, you can share. 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
1: It's Reagan Mackey. I'm 16 years old, and I'm part of the Junior Fair Board as well as the West Holmes FFA chapter. There's so much to see. Animals, projects, rides, food, and friends. Don't miss it, especially Kids Day on Wednesday, August 12th. That's my favorite day.
2: Hi, it's Emery. I'm 9 years old, and I'll be showing my turkey at the Holmes County Fair. Don't miss Kids Day on Wednesday, August 12th. That's my favorite day.
3: The radical left attacks law enforcement in the streets, while leftist politicians like Zohran Mamdani, Tim Walz, and Jasmine Crockett slander them on stage.
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3: And Amy Acton's echoing her fellow leftists, spreading dangerous lies.
7: Does this not feel like the Ku Klux Klan to anyone?
3: Amy Acton and her friend's rhetoric inspires violence against officers with deadly results.
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6: And thunderstorms, pretty good possibility for the overnight hours. We'll have clouds and our low in the upper 60s. We have cold front dropping in from the north. For Tuesday, it looks like the rain and thunderstorms will continue most of the day. We'll be in the low 80s. More rain on Tuesday night and again on Wednesday. This is Staff Meteorologist Steve Hamilton.
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0: Also, instructors will lead sessions in paddling, hiking, gun basics, and art and nature exploration. Everybody will stay at the Salt Fork Lodge. And the Holmes County Park District announcing it will host the inaugural Run the Ridge 5K. It'll be at Legacy Point Park September the 19th. All proceeds will support the ongoing maintenance and continued development of trails at the park. For more details, contact the Park District. 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
2: 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Sheep and market lamb judging begins at 2 in the Baker Building. The West Holmes Marching Band performs at the stage on the green at 5 p.m. And the Full Throttle Monster Truck event, the feature entertainment at the grandstands, begins at 7 p.m. It's all happening at the 103rd Holmes County Fair, August 10th through the 15th.
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9: Showers and thunderstorms, pretty good possibility for the overnight hours. We'll have clouds and our low in the upper 60s. We have cold front dropping in from the north. For Tuesday, it looks like the rain and thunderstorms will continue most of the day. We'll be in the low 80s. More rain on Tuesday night and again on Wednesday. This is staff meteorologist Steve Hamilton.
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0: That's pretty cool.
1: I'm glad to know that.
2: I'm Haley on the river, and if you've been feeling like you're not far enough along in your goal, I want to tell you about something called the rule of thirds. And it's good to know today because it's something that helps you kind of gauge if you're on the right track. Because sometimes I start to feel like, shouldn't this thing be easier by now? I've been working toward this goal or doing this hard thing. Shouldn't I just be able to coast a little bit at this point? But the rule of thirds, which is something I learned about from an Olympian, so it's legit. The rule of thirds would tell you that when you're chasing a dream or doing anything hard, that you will have good days about a third of the time. You'll have just okay days about a third of the time. And you'll have straight up bad days about a third of the time. And if that's the ratio of how things are kind of feeling, then that means actually you're doing all right. Whereas if you're feeling really good 100% of the time or really bad 100% of the time, there's probably some sort of adjustment that needs to be made. And if you really think about this, it's kind of beautiful and freeing to realize the road to success actually includes bad days and mediocre days. It's all a part of the process.
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9: And thunderstorms, pretty good possibility for the overnight hours. We'll have clouds and our low in the upper 60s. We have a cold front dropping in from the north. For Tuesday, it looks like the rain and thunderstorms will continue most of the day. We'll be in the low 80s. More rain on Tuesday night and again on Wednesday. This is staff meteorologist Steve Hamilton.
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0: Just picture this. A party full of dogs, dogs, dogs, dogs. I'm Haley. This is The River. And I saw this story of a mom who was planning her toddler's birthday party. And she asked her little girl, she's like, who do you want to invite to your birthday party? And this tiny genius began listing off all of the dogs that she knows. Just all dogs is who she wanted to invite it to her birthday party. First on the list were her dog siblings named Jane and Mary. They look like lab mixes. They're so adorable. Now, you might be thinking the same thing as me. A party full of dogs? Why didn't I think of that sooner? Like, we're allowed to do that? Why have I not been doing that this whole time? I'm imagining my next get-together with all the dogs I know there. My dog Trout, of course. I would include the other dogs of the River family. We've got Josh from The Morning Show, his dog Ollie, and Hannah's dog Bear. Zoe is Joe from Midday's dog. They would all be invited. It's like, hey guys, I'm inviting your dogs to hang out, but not you. The thing is, though, they're all dog people. They get it. I don't think they'd be offended.
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16: 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And the Branches Summit highlights all of those things in a way that's anchored in eternity. It's one day to challenge and equip you to evaluate what you're building. And you can register today when you text BRANCHES to 800-609-1049.
17: How many times can you hear the same lie before you start to believe it?

0: you the rest of my life. I'm going to move on from this. You are picking up the bill for the damage. Mm-hmm. That's why it's so hard. It takes a rich person to pick up the bill, doesn't it? I mean, I was just thinking about that. Like, to be the person at the end of the dinner, it's like, ah, I got this. Mm-hmm. You have to be drawing from some pretty deep pockets. Mm-hmm. And I actually love that, because I have to think that I'm drawing from God's riches. I hope that doesn't sound too
1: ethereal.
0: Okay, you know what I'm saying?
1: Yes, I do.
0: Like, it's from him.
1: That's the only way I'm going to be able to pay, because my own personal pockets are very shallow.
0: Yeah, that's it. But look what he did for me. Mm-hmm. I'm drawing on his account. I hope that makes sense. Let's hope it makes sense.
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3: The River Weather. And thunderstorms, pretty good possibility for the overnight hours. We'll have clouds and our low in the upper 60s. We have a cold front dropping in from the north. For Tuesday, it looks like the rain and thunderstorms will continue most of the day. We'll be in the low 80s, more rain on Tuesday night and again on Wednesday. This is staff meteorologist Steve Hamilton.
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1: We're Brent and Sherry on Uplifting and Encouraging the River.
2: It's a question that bothers some people, not others. And it's also a question we ask all the time on the phone now. And we never used to ask this question.
1: Mm-hmm.
2: No one ever was on the phone years ago asking the question, hey, where are you? Where are you? We knew because,
1: yeah, because the phone is right here.
2: If I answer the phone, the phone's attached to the wall. The wall is
1: in my house.
2: Pretty permanently attached to my house.
1: I'm at home.
2: So I'm at home. You don't have to ask, where are you?
1: Oh, my goodness. That question, I don't know why. I'm not saying it's right. It goes straight to my spine and my nervous system. I just
2: But your family
1: enough.
2: Wants to know.
1: Always. That's the first question people ask.
2: Where are you? They're in a different state. They want to know. Well, I'm at the grocery store. Where?
1: That's exactly
2: the aisle with the
1: is.
2: Beans.
1: Oh, huh. You getting beans? Yeah, I am. Okay, all right.
2: All right, well, take care. All right.
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